0: Yes, applause for Breakfast Without Borders. That was the Middle Eastern treat, Lay Lay Lay by Glickeria and Omar Faruka. And part of that we heard from DJ Himi with the song Doti Kalim. It is Breakfast Without Borders on this Wednesday morning. You're with Patty and Ellis, and it's time to get a little heavy, Patty, because we're talking about family estrangement, which is said to be more common than most people admit, and it rarely looks like a clean break. It usually sits on a spectrum from tense, limited contact to cutting someone off completely. An online article follows, or has followed, three people at different points on that timeline. One man stopped talking to his brother after a heated family argument, but might reconcile with help. A woman is pulling away from a father who only contacts her when he wants something, all too common, and a father ended all contact with his daughter after years of addiction and conflict to protect his own health. Fair enough. Experts say estrangements often follow two patterns, a sudden final straw moment or a slow fade over time. Abuse, addiction, value clashes, and divorce are the most cited reasons. The impact on well-being is said to vary. Leaving an abusive relationship tends to help, while splits over differences are less clear-cut. And the loss can feel ambiguous because the person is still alive. For some, repair is possible. For others, support means validating the decision, grieving the loss, and finding safety outside the family. So given that research shows well-being outcomes after estrangement depend a lot on why the cutoff happened, do you think it's easier to heal after leaving for safety or after leaving over values that just couldn't align? What do you think, Patty? Have I caught your attention?
1: Yeah, no, you do. You do. It's just a sensitive topic.
0: Yeah, it is.
1: You know, it is. The family dynamic.

0: president of EBI. Morning Music Vitamins coming up, by the way. This shootout, can I just say, Dieter, penalty shootout. We have to be careful with how we use the term shootout, given that this happened on American soil. the penalty shootout was probably the greatest one I've ever seen. Because when Paraguay went 3-1 up in the penalty shootout, it seemed for all money like Germany were gone.
1: Yeah.
0: But then for Germany to have Paraguay miss their next two penalties, the uproar in the stadium was incredible. You had all these, it was 80% German fans in the ground. It felt from that point Paraguay had completely bottled it. There was no way Germany weren't going to go on and win this game. Then Jonathan Tah stepped up for the Germans and took possibly the worst penalty I've ever seen in the World Cup, in the history of the World Cup. I don't know what it was. You might know, Dieter. Russia blood to the head of some kind. Probably the most tense penalty shootout I've ever seen. A real whirlwind of emotions. But Germany gone. And deservedly so, you might say, Dieter.
1: Yes, indeed, because when I watched the group games, like the first game, the 7-1 against Paraguay, well, that is not really a surprise, because Paraguay...
0: Against Curaçao.
1: Oh, Curaçao, sorry. That is, you know, Curaçao is not...
0: Minnows.
1: Yeah, very much so. And then the other two games, then we saw the real German team, and they're not playing very well. Their ball movement is very slow. Their creation is just not there. And, I wasn't surprised when they lost the third game, 2-1. I wasn't surprised because, at that particular point, I made up my mind that Germany won't go any further in the knockout stages.
0: That's pretty damning.
1: In the knockout stages, I thought, no, they can't survive that way. And what happened with Paraguay, these countries now, they very strong in their defense, extremely strong.
0: And the weaker teams.
1: Yes, the weaker team. And this is their tactic. And Germany wasn't just creative enough, wasn't fast enough. I got bored looking at them, the way they moved the ball. And I thought, nah, come on, this is no good. And then, surprisingly, it went into a penalty shootout. And as you said, it was a very exciting penalty shootout. And I gave Germany away in the middle of it when we were 3-1 down. And as penalty shootouts go, and when we've seen many over the years, I suppose, which were just as exciting. But, the German players weren't just up to it. We haven't had the real stars. Before we had the Müllers and Klinsmanns and so
0: Schweinsteigers.
1: On. Schweinsteiger. They were brilliant players. And, and this German team is just not. No, I think Germany really has to start rebuilding. Hopefully they have enough youth players coming up. And what I've seen so far is like the under 17 and under 20s or whatever, they're doing actually pretty well in their competition. So maybe some good players come up, but it will take years to really... form a really strong national team again.
0: Are you observing any Michael Ballacks in the production line for Germany?
1: I haven't seen any, no. Mm. He was just an elegant, brilliant player. And, we had so many in the midfield, like Beckenbauers and these are great memories. But at the moment, Germany is just not up to it.
0: You were at the final in 2014, correct?
1: Yes.
0: So you've seen Germany win. You've literally, with your own eyes, seen Germany lift the World Cup.
1: Well, it was a very tight game. The relief came late in the game. But, that team was fantastic. But those players are gone. And
0: I think Manuel Neuer was the last one left.
1: Well, Manuel Neuer never...

0: never should be in goal, in my opinion, still. And, you know, I don't know why he got him back. And this I dislike, you know. A player says, I retire from the national team, and then he comes back. Why? I mean, he had such a great
1: career, but not this World Cup he wasn't greater.
0: Exactly. So this is what we remember him on now. And, you know, this is no good, in my opinion.
1: Well, it's interesting to hear you raise all those points. Of course, the other telling thing is the amount of foreign players playing in respective leagues around Europe in terms of the best leagues in the world. You're saying that a abundance of foreigners is a detriment to the national team's growth.
0: Well, it definitely is, because the national coach you know, haven't got enough players to pick from. I mean, at times it's only 60% of the players he can pick from. In other leagues, it's gone down to 49%. Now, that's not enough for a national coach to pick on. And also, we don't give the youngsters in that particular country, we don't give them the opportunity to really shine, to come up into the Bundesliga, in the first league. And, yeah, look. But, you know, it's a world game, let's face it. Clubs look around the world for a player they want, might be defense, midfield, or up front. And that won't change.
1: Yeah. Well, it's another World Cup of misery after not getting out of the group stages in 2022. We better get going, Dieter, because it's time for the news in a very short while. It's been great having your company here on Breakfast Without Borders. This is Ellis, Paddy and Dieter signing off, but Morning Music Vitamins is coming up right after the news. Have a great Wednesday.
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1: Time for a look at all of your national news headlines here on 103.1 5EBI FM. It's Wednesday, the 1st of July, and you're with Ellis Skelios. Prime Minister Anthony Albanese says he's not worried the government's housing tax changes will have a bigger impact than expected, despite a cooling market. National median house prices fell 0.4% in June, the largest monthly drop since 2022. Albanese wouldn't say whether a price fall is a good thing, but did call it great news that investors aren't outbidding first home buyers at auctions. Senior Labor Minister Mark Butler says he has no idea why his name keeps coming up as a potential successor to Prime Minister Anthony Albanese. The minister is a key ally of the PM and a senior figure in Labor's left faction. Shadow Treasurer Tim Wilson says the government is responsible for the recent drop in house prices. He accused Treasurer Jim Chalmers of having crashed the confidence of the Australian economy with the latest budget. Wilson also pushed back on the government's claim that scaling back the capital gains tax discount and negative gearing will help young buyers, arguing it won't have that effect. Anti-Jewish hate surged online following the October 7 attacks and again after the December Bondi Beach terror incident, according to new research. The Tackling Hate Lab tracked online anti-Jewish hate in Australia from October 2021 through to March 2026. Its director told the Royal Commission that real-world violent incidents targeting Jewish people have helped fuel a spiral of hate online. Australia's horticulture sector reached a record $19.5 billion in production value in 2024-25. The industry has doubled in value over the past decade, driven by strong growth in fruit and nuts. But the expansion hasn't flowed through to higher prices for some growers. In sport, Alex de Minaur eased into the second round of the Wimbledon tennis with a straight sets win over Argentina's Roman Andres Barracuga. James Duckworth was the only other Australian to advance in the men's, with four more falling in the first round. De Minaur will face Frenchman Adrian Manarino in the next round. to weather in Adelaide on this Wednesday. It's a cloudy day with a very high chance of showers. There is a chance of a thunderstorm throughout the morning. Winds are northerly, 22 to 30 kilometres, turning northwesterly, 30 to 45 kilometres in the middle of the day. It's a top of 16 today and a minimum of 11. More news in an hour.

Good morning, everyone. Welcome to Morning Music Vitamins here on Radio 5 EBI FM. Good to have your company on this very soggy Wednesday morning. Wow, yeah, did it rain this morning and the thunder? Everything was just melting down. All right, now let's relax and let's listen to some music. And I picked a song from the Ballroom Orchestra, Dance Orchestra, it says. And the title is Let's Start the Show. Yes, indeed, let's start the show.

Caledonia, what a beautiful song from Celtic Thunder. Yes, a beautiful harmony to these young men from Celtic Thunder. And before the Ballroom Dance Orchestra with Let's Start the Show. Well, we have started the show, and my third music vitamin comes from Belgium, Dana Winner, with her song Verweg van Eden, The Way to Eden. Morning Music Vitamins, EBI FM.

She wartet jeden Tag. That was a song from the German Amigos. Yes, the Amigos from Germany. Two gentlemen who had massive, massive success some years ago with their songs. I don't know how to go these days. I never really took to their music. I don't know. I thought it was a bit boring, but there's a lot of Amigo fans out there. I hope so. Anyway, morning music, vitamins with Dieter here on EBI FM.

Danny Christian with his Dutch song, Mean Rosanna. You're listening to Morning Music Vitamins here on Radio 5 EBIFM. It's 27 minutes past 10 after the next song from Frank Galan. Kasi, kasi, keno. It's time for the weather forecast.

He's doing it so well. Frank Galan and his Totepa Kesi Kesi Kenu. Morning music, vitamin C on EBIFM. Time for the weather forecast. Today, a very high chance of showers, a chance of a thunderstorm in the late morning. Well, we had some already this morning. And the winds are northerly, 20 to 25 kilometers per hour, tending northwesterly, 25 to 35 kilometers per hour in the middle of the day. Now, the maximum expected for today is 16 degrees. We had an overnight low of 11.9, and right now in the city it's 12.8 degrees. Let's have a look at that tomorrow. Tomorrow the forecast is for a very high chance of showers, and the minimum is 10, maximum 15 degrees. On Friday, a shower or two with a 9 and 15. On Saturday, possible shower, 8 and 16. Sunday, partly cloudy, 6 and 14. Then on Monday, a sunny day, 5 and 16 degrees. On Tuesday next week, 8 and 17 degrees and a mostly sunny day.

Heidi Kryö from Finland with Helpo on the Moon Kansas Ola. And great song from Finland as well. Here on the Morning Music Vitamin Show on Radio 5 EBIFM. French song coming up right now, Chanson d'amour. It's sung by Jean Jacques Goldman.

Did you know 5EBI holds a community broadcasting license specifically to provide multicultural programming for Adelaide's diverse communities? That license is more than just permission to broadcast. It's a commitment to serve people from many cultures, languages, and backgrounds with programs that inform, educate, and connect communities. 5EBI was created to ensure multicultural voices continue to be heard on local radio. That means preserving language programs, sharing cultural traditions, promoting community events, and providing information that matters to multicultural audiences. As a licensed community broadcaster, 5EBI must stay true to its multicultural purpose and continue supporting diversity on the airwaves. Without multicultural programming, many communities would lose an important connection to language, culture, and local community life. 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

Yeah. Oh, that was Krista Siegman with his song, What Do You Want to Make Those Eyes at Me For? And before that one, you've been listening to Jack Goldman and his song, Chanson d'Amour. It is nearly 15 minutes to 11 here on Radio 5 EBI FM.

Beautiful song from Croatia by Drazen Zedic and his song Sokole. Now, it's getting closer to the news here on Radio 5 EBI FM. It's, of course, it's at 11 o'clock.

Time for a look at all of your world news headlines here on 103.1 5 EBI FM. It's Wednesday, the 1st of July, and you're with Ellis Gelios. 14 children have died after the roof of a private tuition centre collapsed in Lahore's Kanya suburb in Pakistan. The incident involved young children, including some under the age of 10. Most of those recovered were aged between 7 and 11, and 5 others were injured. Emergency services said the rescue operation was completed within an hour. Authorities have launched an investigation with 2 people taken into custody in the initial inquiry. A relative of one of the victims said the building's roof was in poor shape. 2 people have died as an out-of-control wildfire continues to burn in northern Greece, with a child also reported missing. The body of a man was found in a burnt area near the region of Lyti, about 15 kilometres northwest of Thessaloniki. A second unidentified body was later discovered in a house in a forested area nearby. A woman rescued from the same property with burn injuries is in a stable condition in hospital. A 12-year-old child, believed to be the son of the 2 adults, is missing. More than 100 firefighters, dozens of fire engines, and at least 7 aircraft are said to be battling the blaze, which was reported to be a 5-kilometre wall of flame and still spreading. It's now 4 days since a small aircraft struck Beijing's tallest skyscraper, killing the pilot and injuring 13 people, and authorities have yet to explain how it happened. So far, there's been just one official statement, a 60-word report, with basic details. The crash happened only a few kilometres from Zhongganai, the Communist Party's headquarters. The impact left holes in the 109-storey tower that have since been boarded over, and video of the incident has been pulled from online services. Multiple aviation operators say they've been told to ground light aircraft and not to comment publicly. The crash is raising fresh questions about Beijing's airspace controls, among the strictest in the world. Information remains limited and discussion of the incident is being restricted online, consistent with China's broader controls on sensitive topics. In sport, in the latest FIFA World Cup results, Netherlands and Morocco drew 1-1, with Morocco advancing on penalties. Ivory Coast were beaten by Norway 2-1, and France beat Sweden 3-0. To weather in Adelaide on this Wednesday, it's a cloudy day with a very high chance of showers. There is a chance of a thunderstorm throughout the morning. Winds are northerly 20 to 30 kilometres an hour, turning northwesterly 30 to 45 kilometres an hour in the middle of the day. It's a top today of 16 and a minimum of 11. That's all the news we have for you on this Wednesday here on 103.1 5EBI FM.

Oh, Cliff Richard and a bachelor boy. Yes, he is a bachelor boy. He's 85 years old now. His next birthday will be on the 14th of October. So there you are, Cliff Richard. What a great entertainer he has been, and I'm sure he's still singing somewhere. And before, you've been listening to the Florida Dance Band and the song Barcelona. Morning Music Vitamins with Dieter here on EBIFM. Hope you enjoy the show. Here's Helmut Lotti.

Boom, boom. Alex Britti from Italy and the song 7,000 Cafe. Well, I wonder if it means 7,000 coffee shops. I think we have them in Italy, and of course we have them in Adelaide as well. Gosh, we got a lot of cafes, haven't we? But it is nice to just pop in and have a cuppa and something to eat. They're having some good food as well. All right. Morning Music Vitamins continues with a song from Austria by DJ Ötzi. And the song, Immer wenn du lachst.

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5: And now it's time for the weather forecast. Here it is. Today, a cloudy day and a high chance of showers and chance of a thunderstorm in the late morning. Winds are northerly 20 to 24.

5 kilometers per hour tending northwesterly, 25 to 35 kilometers per hour in the middle of the day. Maximum for today, 16 degrees. We had a northern light low of 11.9, and right now it's 12.5 degrees in the city. Tomorrow the forecast is for also for a very high chance of showers, with a minimum of 10 and a maximum of 15 degrees. On Friday, a shower or two with a 9 and 15. Then on Saturday, a possible shower, 8 and 16 degrees. On Sunday, a partly cloudy day with a 6 and 14. Monday, sunny, 5 and 16. And on Tuesday next week, 8 and 17 degrees and a mostly sunny day.

And that was a song from Latvia here on Radio 5 EBR FM by Aya Andrejeva, and it was Tunes. Morning music, vitamins, EBI FM, and before the weather forecast, yeah, there was a song from Engelbert Humperdinck, and it was Portofino. Now, let's have a look at the time quickly. It's 11:36, and my next song is a beautiful song. It's called Recuerdos de la Alhambra, and it is by Toll and Toll.

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That license is more than just permission to broadcast. It's a commitment to serve people from many cultures, languages, and backgrounds, with programs that

0: Audrey Londres and her Silver Bird. And before Audrey, you've been listening to Irene Gana, the Swedish dance band with Wreck My Dean Hunt. That translates into Give Me Your Hand. Well, you nearly have to give me your hand because I have to say goodbye. But a few minutes are left, and here's Captain Cook and his singing saxophones.
1: Oh,

Captain Cook and his singing saxophones with a great medley of songs. Hope you enjoyed the show. Of course, I'll be back tomorrow together with Ziggy. We will entertain you for 2 hours with morning music vitamins, and we're going to travel through a country as well. Isn't that great? All right. I gotta go. Thanks for listening. Thanks for your company. Until tomorrow. Bye-bye.

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Dobry wieczór. Good evening. My name is Gosia Legedza, and you're listening to 5EBI 103.1 FM. Welcome to the Polish Youth Show, presented in English and brought to you by the Polish Broadcasting Committee in South Australia. I'll be here until 6pm, and I have an exciting show lined up for you this evening, with a focus on Polish art, music and sport. Now, you might not have known this, but there is currently an exhibition of Polish art being showcased in the East End of Adelaide. I'll tell you about Plakat, Polish for poster, exhibition at Galeria Grafika, featuring a spectacular, rare collection of mid-century original graphic art from the legendary Polish School of Posters. I'll also provide you the details of the exclusive screening of the award-winning documentary Signs of Mr. Plum, Znaki Pana Szlifki. The film explores the remarkable life and work of internationally acclaimed Polish graphic designer and poster artist Karol Szlifka. Presented in conjunction with the Plakat exhibition, Signs of Mr. Plum will screen for one night only on Thursday, 23rd of July at Palace Nova Cinemas. Unsound Adelaide, presented as part of Illuminate Adelaide, will be hitting Adelaide very soon, that is on Friday and Saturday, 10th to the 11th of July. Featuring not one, but two Polish artists, Hania Rani and 2K88, tune in to hear more about their upcoming performances. And with the Wimbledon tennis tournament commencing tonight, I'll present Poland's presence with six singles players in the main draw led by Iga Świątek. So, as mentioned, I'll be here till 6pm, and as well as providing you some details of the Plakat exhibition, the film screening and Unsound Adelaide, as well as playing some music by Hania Rani, who will be performing at the festival. I'll also present you some music by a shoegaze artist that I or band that I have discovered not that long ago.

But I think for now, I will play some music by Hanya Rani. And this is taken from an album called Sentimental Value. And I'll be playing the title track from it.

And that was the haunting sound of Hanya Rani, the title track of the album Sentimental Value. And I'll talk about Hanya Rani, a Polish award-winning pianist and artist, a little later in the program. But for now, it is time to talk about a very special exhibition that has been showcasing Polish art since the mid of April. I'm talking about Plakat, which is Polish for poster, exhibition, which is currently showing at Galeria Grafika in the east end of Adelaide. It features a spectacular recollection of mid-century original graphic art from the legendary Polish school of posters. Now, Galeria Grafika is not your traditional gallery experience. The gallery reconnects people with graphic design made by hand, with intention and with real human expression behind it, owner Samantha Knoll says. From April, the gallery has showcased a major exhibition, Plakat, centred on vintage posters from the Polish People's Republic, bringing a striking and historically rich body of work into the East End. Drawn from a significant collection, the exhibition explores the graphic language of the Soviet period, where posters became a powerful medium for communication, identity and cultural expression. Plakat celebrates the unique creativity of the mid-20th century Polish poster school, a movement that pushed beyond traditional advertising using metaphor, abstraction and handcrafted techniques to create works that sit between art and communication, Knoll says. Conceptual, expressive and often quietly playful, the posters feature hand-drawn illustration, painterly textures and experimental typography. This is the first of its kind for Adelaide, and all works will be available for purchase. Now, all kinds of posters are featured. I did have a very tiny look last Friday, but I will definitely be going back to have a proper look of all the art. But the posters feature theatre, circus, politics, film and opera. There really is something there for everyone. And whether you're a collector, designer, vintage lover or simply looking for unique wall art, this epic collection of original graphic art from the Polish School of Posters is definitely a must-see. So where is this exhibition? It's held at Galeria Grafika at 22 Ebenezer Place in the east end of Adelaide. The collection features hundreds of eye-popping, surreal and vividly colourful posters drawn from a 25-year private collection. You can see this exhibition from Thursday to Sunday, 11 a.m. to 4 p.m, with extended hours on Friday from 11 to 7 p.m. You can check out available pieces and upcoming shop events by visiting the Galeria Grafika website, which is galeriagrafika.com. And I do believe that the exhibition has been extended. It was meant to finish about the 17th of July. I do believe it will be running until the end of July. And just a quick note about the Polish School of Posters. Henryk Tomaszewski made this statement. The gallery of the poster is the street. And he perfectly captures the phenomenon of the Polish poster. In the grey reality of post-war Poland, strikingly artistic posters began appearing on the streets of a rebuilding nation. Rich in artistic expression, symbolism and metaphor, they broke away from convention with their bold forms and colours. Created by outstanding artists, the poster itself became a true art form, transforming the streets into an open-air gallery.
In the 1960s, this unique and innovative movement gained international recognition as the Polish School of Posters. And to this day, Polish poster art remains diverse, continues to attract outstanding creators, evolves in new directions, and constantly seeks fresh forms of expression. So if you are interested in seeing the exhibition Plakat, make sure you head on down to Galleria Grafica in the east end of Adelaide at 22 Ebenezer Place. The exhibition runs until the end of July. And for now, I will play a song, as promised, by the band Lunar Trips. And then I will talk about the special screening that Galleria Grafica will be presenting as part of the Plakat exhibition.

Now, the song that I will present for you right now is called Float Away, Forget My Name.

And that was the band Lunar Trips with Float Away, Forget My Name, and a bit about the band Lunar Trips. They are a Polish dream pop, shoegaze and post-punk band formed in Gdynia in 2022. The trio consists of Hanna Kolendowicz, who sings, plays a guitar and the bass, Katarzyna Wardzińska, who plays the bass, guitar and vocals, and Michał Mikityuk, who plays the drums. Their discography includes singles, Summertime and Lilac Dreams, and the EP, Lights Fade, I Can Finally See, with the full-length album Moonflowers, of which I will be playing a few songs from. Now, back to the Polish art exhibition Plakat, and specifically the special film that will be presented as part of it. So Galeria Grafika will be presenting an exclusive screening of the award-winning documentary Signs of Mr. Plum, Znaki Pana Szlifki, exploring the remarkable life and work of internationally acclaimed Polish graphic designer and poster artist Karol Szlifka. Presented in conjunction with the Plakat exhibition, this special one-night event offers a rare opportunity to discover the story behind one of Poland's most influential graphic designers, whose handcrafted posters, logos and visual identities became woven into everyday life and continue to inspire designers around the world. Now, a bit about the film. Contrary to his family's expectations, Karol Szlifka left his village and began art studies in Warsaw. He decided to pursue graphic sign design. His works permeated communist Poland and defined the country's visual landscape. His signs didn't hang in galleries, but were present in Polish homes, streets, institutions and workplaces. At the same time, he led an ordinary family life, which he passionately documented for years. This exceptionally talented artist is still considered one of the most important sign designers in the world. The film Signs of Mr. Plum is a kaleidoscope of archival materials and memories that reveal a fascinating portrait of a man and era, a journey through a changing Poland. And also a synopsis by Carolyn Widener for DOK Leipzig. When Karol Szlifka, 1932 to 2018, opened his drawer, dozens of tools would jump out. Scissors, compasses, rulers and knives. For Szlifka's equally famous and elegant graphic designs were purely handmade. They are displayed on consumer goods and advertising posters, even became iconic symbols of the United Nations. His career was far from predestined. Having suffered a serious eye injury in a childhood accident and bound to take over his parents' farm, Karol Szlifka's turn to art could be seen as an act of rebellion. And it paid off, as proved not only by the numerous awards he won during his long career. Via home videos, Signs of Mr. Plum also gives us insights into his joyful marriage to an opera singer. Directors Bartosz Mikołajczyk and Urszula Morga skillfully connect Karol Szlifka's designs with contemporary history, capturing the mood of the 1960s and 70s with a light hand and quick editing. Graphic design and biography merge into an accessible and highly amusing mixture. Now, if this sounds interesting to you, you might want to head to this and see this screening. So, Znaki Pana Szlifki, or Signs of Mr. Plum, will be screened on one night only on Thursday, 23rd of July,
from 6 p.m. To 7:45, and it is a bit of a special event. So at 6 p.m. There will be complimentary beverages on arrival. I should mention this is at Palace Nova Cinema. So at 6 p.m. There will be complimentary beverages on arrival. At 6:20, there will be a welcome by Galleria Grafica owner Samantha Knoll, together with collectors Sam and Gina Rosenberg, introducing the exhibition and the remarkable legacy of Karol Szlifka. At 6:30 p.m., Signs of Mr. Plum, or Znaki Pana Szlifki, will begin screening, and the film is 70 minutes long. And following the screening, guests are warmly invited to Galleria Grafica, just a short walk from the cinema, for light refreshments and an exclusive after-hours viewing of the Plakat exhibition featuring original Polish posters, including works by Karol Szlifka. So with that, I think it's time for another song by Lunar Trips, and this time I will play the song called Touching from a Distance. 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

And that was Luna Trips with the song Touching from a Distance from the album Moonflowers. Now it's time to talk about some Polish musicians that you'll be able to see right here in Adelaide in just a few weeks' time. And that is because Unsound Adelaide, which is a part of Illuminate Festival, will be on again in Adelaide. It will be an opportunity to explore the edge of experimental sound across two nights, that is Friday the 10th and Saturday the 11th of July. You'll be able to dive into a world where music breaks free from convention and soundscapes defy expectation. Unsound Adelaide returns across three vibrant venues, delivering an immersive experience of experimental sound that demands you to feel as much as hear. Alongside Unsound events in Kraków, where the festival was born, Warsaw, New York, London and Berlin, now it's Adelaide's turn to strap in for two huge nights of boundary-pushing music on Friday 10th of July at Lion Arts Factory and Saturday 11th of July at Hindley Street Music Hall. You can kick on after both nights at Ancient World for the electrifying Unsound Club on Friday before you send off the weekend on Saturday at the Unsound After Party. And each event promises visionary artists and DJs pushing beats to the absolute edge. For the bold, the curious and sonic explorers, Unsound Adelaide is more than an event. It's a visceral plunge into the realm of sound and sensation waiting to be discovered. Curated by Unsound artistic directors Matt Schultz and Gosia Puissa, and artwork by Ada Sokol. So the premiere night, the headlining night, will be on Saturday, 11th of July at Hindley Street Music Hall. And it is where Hanya Rani will present Chilling Bambino. Hanya Rani's music grabs you. Its gravitational pull sucks you into a hypnotic trance, regardless of your will. Pianist, composer and vocalist, she has emerged as a genre-blending nonconformist, who nevertheless has made a name for herself interweaving classical, jazz and electronic influences. And if you were fortunate enough, you may have attended her performance 2 years ago, where she performed during Adelaide Festival at the Adelaide Entertainment Centre Theatre. I was there and I was absolutely mesmerised by her performance. Hanya Rani was born in 1990 in Gdańsk, a city renowned for the Solidarity Resistance Movement, and Hanya began playing the piano at age 7. She eventually trained as a classical pianist in Warsaw and later pursued studies in Berlin, where she began to explore electronic music. She's a quiet star, more interested in connection than fame or spectacle, and constantly seeks the new in her work, challenging herself and her audience in an active process for renewal and regeneration. Chilling Bambino acts as her alter ego, an ever-evolving project that foregrounds her love of the Prophet synth, taking the listener on a sonic adventure through dark-tinted electronica and hypnotic rhythms as Rani lets loose. And if you are interested to hear what she may be performing during Unsound on Saturday the 11th of July, I'm going to play you a snippet of her live performance in Warsaw
It is a excerpt from Chilling Bambino, performed on the 30th of August last year. 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

And you just heard a snippet of Hania Rani performing live in Warsaw, performing Chilling Bambino, which she will be performing in Adelaide during Unsound Festival. She will be performing on Saturday, the 11th of July at Hindley Street Music Hall. Now, the other Polish artist that will be performing during Unsound Adelaide is the music producer, graphic designer and audio director 2K88, a.k.a. Przemysław Jankowiak. He was raised on the pioneering rap records of the 1990s in Poland, a country in post-communist transition at the time. From his first homemade beats to the progression of his artistry as he distanced himself from hip-hop, going deeper into the world of sampling experiments and the post-genre avant-garde. The rawness, chunkiness and paranoia he took from his influential early years have always been an integral part of his music. In 2024, 2K88 released the album Shame, in collaboration with Unsound. In his latest work, the producer invokes the spirit of PL Sound, a genre local to Poland, inspired by British sound system music, but infused with the unique social, urban and sonic themes of its ecosystem. Now, if you want to see 2K88 at Unsound Adelaide, make sure you don't miss his live collaboration with UK artists Rainey Miller, Lauren Dufus and Bianca Scout on Friday, the 10th of July. That will be at Line Arts Factory. And he will also be performing on Saturday night at Ancient World during the Unsound after party, and he'll be spinning a DJ set. So to get a listen, have a listen to 2K88. This is a song from the Shame album that he released in 2024, and we'll hear the song God Mode.

And that was 2KD8 with the song God Mode from the album Shame. And if you did like the sound of that, make sure you check him out during this year's Unsound Adelaide Festival. He'll be performing on Friday, 10th of July at Lion Arts Factory, collaborating with Rainey Miller, Lauren Rufus and Bianca Scout, and also performing a DJ set at the Unsound After Party at Ancient World on Saturday, 11th of July. Now, as mentioned, I will briefly talk about sport and about tennis and Wimbledon, because, of course, that huge tennis tournament is about to kick off today in London. Poland will have a strong presence at Wimbledon this year, with six singles players in the main draw, led by Iga Świątek, who will begin her title defence by taking on American Taylor Townsend. The grass court Grand Slam tennis tournament starts today in London, and the Polish contingent includes four women, that's Iga Świątek, Maja Chwalińska, Magda Linet and Magdalena French, and two men, Hubert Hurkacz and Kamil Majszak. Defending Wimbledon champion Świątek, seeded third, is the leading Polish name in the draw. Townsend, an American left-hander better known for her double success, is unseeded and has never gone beyond the second round at Wimbledon. The two have not met on court before. Chwalińska appears to have the easiest first round match on paper. She will face Thailand's Mananchaya Sawangyev, a qualifier ranked the world number 164. And that match will be tonight at 7:30 p.m. Adelaide time. The 24-year-old Pole, Chwalińska, is one of the stories of the season after reaching the French Open final earlier this month. That run lifted her to number 21 in the world, but because Wimbledon's entry list had already closed before the Roland Garros tournament, she needed a wild card to enter the main draw. She was later seeded 20th. Now, the other Polish women face much harder openers. Linet was handed arguably the toughest draw of the Poles. She has been pitted against French Open champion Mira Andreeva, the fifth seed. Andreeva defeated Chwalińska in the French Open final in early June, ending the Polish qualifier's surprise run in Paris. Linet trails the Russian 1-3 in their head-to-head record. Frech will also face a Russian opponent, 19th seed Anna Kalinskaya. The Pole has had the better results against Kalinskaya in previous meetings, but the Russian arrives as the seeded player. Now, what about the men? In the men's draw, Poland's Hurkacz faces Norway's Kasper Rudd, the 11th seed. Hurkacz reached the Wimbledon semi-finals in 2021, while Rudd has never gone beyond the second round at the All England Club. Majszak will play Chile's Alejandro Tabilo, the 30th seed. The Pole enjoyed his best Grand Slam run at Wimbledon last year when he reached the fourth round and came into this year's tournament after winning his first ATP Tour title on grass in the Dutch city of Hertogenbosch. Chwalińska, Linet, French and Hurkacz are due to play today, while Świątek and Majszak are scheduled tomorrow. The women's final is set for Saturday, July the 11th, with the men's final a day later. So

to the Polish Youth Show, presented in English, brought to you by the Polish Broadcasting Committee in South Australia. It is almost time for me to leave you. Thank you for listening to this evening's show. If you've missed any part of it, you can check out the playlist of tonight's music on the Polskie Radio Adelaide Facebook page, or you can listen back to the show via the 5ebi.com.au website. And I'll also post the links up for the Pluck Art exhibition at Galleria Grafica, the link for the Polish documentary, Znaki Pana Szlifki, or Signs of Mr. Plum, and also a link to the Unsound Adelaide events featuring Polish artists 2K88 and Hania Rani. The next Polish show will be this Saturday, 6th of July at 8 a.m, presented by Bogdan Wieńczyk. I'll return on Saturday, 13th of July at 8 a.m. with Roma Legedza for the usual Polish language program. And the next Polish youth show will be on Monday, 31st of August at 5 p.m. I leave you with one final song, and I will play another song off the fantastic album Moonflowers by Lunar Trips. Look, if you are a fan of dream pop, post-punk and shoegaze, make sure you check out this fantastic band from Gdynia, Lunar Trips. The song I will leave you now is a song for my dog. Have a great evening, a great week, and do usłyszenia.

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I'm Ewart Shaw. 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

I'd like to apologise. We've lost the end of the Greek programme due to circumstances with the equipment. We'll be filling the time in with some music from World Tracks, but I do apologise to the Greek community for the failure in playing the last few minutes of their programme.

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Here at 5EBIFM, it's just gone 6 o'clock, and normally we would be bringing you the Russian program. Unfortunately, it seems not to be working. I'll just turn us over to World Tracks while I try and sort

Unfortunately, due to circumstances beyond the control of 5EBIFM, we are unable to bring you the Russian program this evening. I will leave us with World Tracks and hope to remedy this next week.

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0: 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I'm Ewart Shaw. 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

I'm sorry, ladies and gentlemen. It appears that we have a problem with the machine that is running the programs this evening. Once again, I have to apologise. It appears that we're unable to bring you the next Russian program as well as the previous one. I will ensure that this is followed up tomorrow, as it can't continue this way. So my apologies once again to the to you, the listening public, and to the presenters of the program. Yes, we I'll take us back to World Tracks. And sincerely apologise for being unable to bring you this evening's Russian programmes.

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0: Good evening, dear listeners. 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And my name is Rosemary, and with me this evening is Anna Maria. Good evening, Anna Maria.
1: Hi, Rosemary.
0: We've had a few technical problems here in the studio today, and so we're hoping that they won't affect our program, but here it goes. What have you got for us this evening, Anna Maria?
1: We're going to look at a town called Goričko, the gentle northeastern landscape most tourists never reach.
0: Uh-huh. Sounds very interesting.
1: And you haven't been there either.
0: No, I really don't know that part of the country at all.
1: Well, we have lots to talk about.
0: Excellent. Dobrečije, draga poslušalka, poslušalci, danas je sreda zvečer. 1. julija in v vaše domove prihaja po radijskih valovih 5 EBI FM slovenska beseda in pesem. 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

0: Okay.
1: So Gorichko.
0: Gorichko we go.
1: It's one of the least internationally known corners of Slovenia, which is exactly why it deserves more attention. This softly rolling landscape of orchards, meadows, streams and villages is perfect for travellers seeking Slovenia off the beaten track.
0: Sounds lovely already.
1: Its appeal lies in its mood, silence, scenery and a region that still feels lived in rather than packaged. For readers searching for underrated places in Slovenia, Gorichko is one of the strongest answers you can give. You might have to visit, Rosemary.
0: I might have to visit, yes.
1: Gorichko Landscape Park is located in the northeastern corner of Slovenia in the Prekmurje region, bordering both Hungary and Austria. Established in 2003, it protects approximately 462 square kilometres of gently rolling hills, traditional agricultural landscapes and species-rich meadows that characterise the Pannonian lowland transition zone. Have you heard of the Pannonian?
0: The Pannonian region, yes. It's more like an upland on the towards northeastern side, I think.
1: Yep. Yes. Mm. The park represents one of the best preserved examples of traditional Central Europe, European culture landscape, where centuries of small-scale farming have created a mosaic of habitats supporting exceptional biodiversity, including over 100 species of breeding birds.
0: Oh,
1: so it's all sort of low-lying then, is it?
0: It's not hilly. It's not like the mountain regions that you see to the north and the northwest.
1: Mm-hmm.
0: I think it's like more like a plateau. So it's like, it is high,
1: okay,
0: but relatively flat.
1: Okay.
0: Yeah, not mountainous.
1: Hmm. And birds must like it.
0: Yeah. Sounds good. Migratory birds. They're very big on migratory birds, birds in general, yeah.
1: Okay. Gorichko supports remarkably diverse wildlife communities owing to its habitat mosaic of meadows, orchards, hedgerows, woodlands and wetlands. Sounds a bit like England.
0: It does, doesn't it?
1: Over 115 bird species breed in the park, including corncrakes in meadows, hoopoes in old orchards, and white storks nesting on the village rooftops.
0: Yes, the region is noted for its storks, and they'll build on just about anything. So mainly rooftops, chimneys, their equivalent of stoby poles, and that. And apparently, over the last couple of years, they've had an increase in population.
1: Oh,
0: so they actually have a stork watch, I think.
1: Okay.
0: Yeah.
1: Okay. The park is one of Slovenia's most important sites for dormice, with both edible and hazel dormice abundant in the hedgerow networks. European otters inhabit the streams, while diverse bat communities utilise old buildings and tree hollows. Sounds a bit like Adelaide, really. Traditional orchards support rich invertebrate fauna, including stag beetles and great Capricorn beetles. Fire-bellied toads breed in the numerous small ponds and waterlogged meadows. These are all the little small animals, aren't they? The park's botanical diversity reflect the meeting of Pannonian, Alpine and sub-Mediterranean floristic influences. Species-rich hay meadows contain up to 60 plant species per square metre. Now, that's a lot.
0: Mm-hmm.
1: Including numerous orchid species such as military orchid, bug orchid and green-winged orchid. They'd be beautiful.
0: They certainly sound beautiful.
1: Because orchids are beautiful, aren't they?
0: Yeah, yeah.
1: Traditional orchids feature heritage apple, pear and plum varieties. Thermophilic oak and hornbeam forests occupy the hilltops, while alder and willow communities line watercourses. The meadow steppe grasslands on south-facing slopes harbour continental species including feathergrass and pusk flowers at the western edge of the Pannonian Range. Hedgerow networks connecting habitat patches contain diverse shrub and climbing plant species. So quite a lot of plants.
0: Mm-hmm.
1: A variety.
0: Yeah.
1: Hmm. Gorichko's landscape consists of neogene sedimentary deposits, which is clay, sand and gravel, laid down in the Pannonian Sea that covered this region millions of years ago.
0: Well, it's like a lot of places. It's like the central deserts in Australia at one time were below sea level.
1: Hmm. Yeah. The gently rolling hills were formed through erosion of these soft sediments by streams cutting into the plateau surface. Volcanic activity produced scattered outcrops of basalt and tuff, with the remnant volcanic hill of Grad being the most prominent geological feature. The soils developed on these varied parent materials range from heavy clays in valleys supporting wet meadows to lighter, well-drained soils on hilltops, favouring thermophilic vegetation. Thermal springs in the area indicate continued deep geological activity. I didn't think of thermal springs in Slovenia.
0: Now that you mention it, there's that area, I think, is there's more spa facilities and with thermal springs. So
1: it's an area that must contain it.
0: Yeah.
1: Because I only think of that in, like, New Zealand.
0: Yeah, no, there is that part of Slovenia, though, I think must be renowned, must have that infrastructure underneath, given the number of spa resorts, which, you know, wellness things and all of that.
1: Yes,
0: and quite a few of them are sitting on thermal springs.
1: Oh, okay. Mm, very nice. And just a bit about the climate and weather, and then we'll have a break and talk about the human history.
0: Mm-hmm.
1: Gorichko experiences a continental Pannonian climate with warm summers and cold winters. July average temperatures reach 19 to 20 degrees Celsius, which is not too hot.
0: Mm-hmm.
1: That's not bad. While January averages hover around 1 to 2 degrees Celsius.
0: Mm-hmm.
1: Quite cold.
0: Quite cold.
1: So it's quite cold and sort of medium heat.
0: Mm-hmm.
1: Though extreme cold spells can bring temperatures well below minus 15 degrees Celsius.
0: Oh, no. It's thermal springtime.
1: Oh, no. Is there other parts of Slovenia that the temperatures go down that low?
0: Probably in the Alpine areas, would think. Mm. Yeah, at height in particular. Yeah. Mm. And then this year things could be a bit different. They've had massive heat waves.
1: Even in Slovenia,
0: they're very, very...
1: I've heard about Italy and France.
0: Yep.
1: Because that's sort of like very touristy places. Mm-hmm. But I haven't heard anything about Slovenia.
0: No, Slovenia as well. They've been throwing out orange alerts and red alerts depending on... So, yeah, no, very unseasonably warm weather for them this year.
1: And I think we're going to get it in Australia too.
0: Mm, possibly.
1: Mm. Mm. Annual precipitation totals approximately 760 to 800 millimetres, which is quite a lot of water.
0: Mm.
1: With a summer maximum that supports lush meadow growth, the transition zone location means weather can shift rapidly between Atlantic and continental influences. Frequent fog occurs in autumn and winter in the valleys. The relatively long growing season of about 210 days supports warm season crops, including pumpkins, which are an important local agricultural product.
0: Yes, particularly, I would assume, pumpkin seed oil.
1: Yes. Okay, so we'll have a little break and then we'll go on to the human history.
0: Okay. Sounds lovely.

0: So the human part of the history now.
1: Gorychko has been continuously settled for millennia, with archaeological evidence of habitation dating back to the Bronze Age.
0: Oh, wow. We're talking a long time. Yeah,
1: but Slovenia has got some really old parts. Mm. The region's cultural identity reflects its position at the crossroads of Slavic, Hungarian and Germanic influences. Traditional primordial architecture feature wooden and mud brick buildings characterise the villages. The landscape was shaped by centuries of small-scale farming with crop rotation, meadow management and orchard cultivation. The region remained relatively isolated and economically marginal, which paradoxically preserved its traditional landscape character while much of Central Europe was industrialised. The local population maintains traditional crafts including pottery and weaving.
0: Oh, wow.
1: That would be nice to see.
0: Oh, definitely, I think. Because if I think about it, I hadn't sort of associated the two. That through that northeastern area, they have very distinct type of jugs that they make. Maioli, they call it a maiolica.
1: Oh, yes.
0: There's even a song, I think, that celebrates the Mallorca. Pottery. Yeah, and it's very distinctive very pretty.
1: Gorychko was designated as a landscape park in 2003 with the explicit goal of preserving both its natural biodiversity and its traditional cultural landscape. The park forms part of the Trinational Protected Area, together with Austria's Raab Nature Park and Hungary's Ország National Park, creating a cross-border conservation corridor. That's good, isn't it, that the three parks together, though they're in three different countries, are all looked after.
0: Oh, definitely. It's lovely to see that sort of cooperation, and I'm sure it makes life easier for everybody.
1: Oh, yes, definitely. Mm-hmm. Mm. The park's establishment recognised that biodiversity in this area depends on continued traditional farming practices, making it a model for integrating conservation with sustainable agriculture. EU agri-environment schemes have supported farmers in maintaining traditional meadow management that preserves habitat for rare species. So that's good. Mm-hmm. Everything that's so old will be preserved. Mm-hmm. Mm. The park offers an extensive network of cycling and hiking trails through its gentle landscape of hills, meadows and villages. So it's quite nice. It's probably not too steep, and so bikes are perfect. The Grad Castle, Slovenia's largest castle complex, stands atop a volcanic hill, offering panoramic views across three countries. Traditional villages with primordial architecture provide cultural interest, while numerous old orchards and flower-rich meadows offer botanical exploration. So it sounds quite like a botanist's dream, doesn't it?
0: It does. It does. Mm.
1: Thermal springs at Moravsky Toplice attract wellness visitors. The park stork nests, visible in many villages, are popular wildlife attractions. Seasonal events include hay meadow festivals and traditional food markets celebrating local specialties, including buckwheat dishes and pumpkin seed oil. Like you said, yeah, that's it. Gorychko is accessible from Murska Sobota, the regional capital of Prekmurje, located approximately 20 kilometres south of the park. Well-maintained cycling paths cross the park, and bicycle rental is available at several points. Accommodation ranges from farm stays and rural guest houses to thermal spa hotels in the Murvarska Toplice on the park's southern edge. The Park Information Centre at Grad provides orientation and educational materials. The gentle terrain makes the park accessible for visitors of all fitness levels. That's what we need, not these steep hills, mountains. Public transport connection exists in major villages, though a car or bicycle provides the most flexible exploration. The park is particularly attractive in late spring when meadows are in full bloom.
0: Oh, that would be a sight to see.
1: That would be. Yeah. So you, summer, autumn, winter, you won't be there. You'll be in autumn, won't you?
0: Just the beginnings of autumn.
1: Garichko's conservation approach recognises that its biodiversity depends on continued traditional land management rather than wilderness preservation. Key conservation measures include agri-environment payments to farmers who maintain species-rich meadows through late mowing, preserve hedge grows, and maintain traditional orchards with old fruit tree varieties. And that's the way to do it, really, isn't it? The old orchards. The park addresses the challenge of rural depopulation, which threatens the management practices that created its habitats. Cross-border cooperation with Austrian and Hungarian partners ensures landscape connectivity for wide-ranging species. Conservation programs target specific species, including white storks, like you said, dormice. So, yeah, I wouldn't have thought they would be worried about them. But, yep, different sorts of mice.
0: Yeah.
1: And meadow orchids while supporting the broader ecosystem through sustainable farming practices. So it's very traditional and they've kept it.
0: Yeah.
1: Mm.
0: No doubt updated with modern practices and stuff, but yeah.
1: But they're trying to keep some of those traditions. It's really important.
0: Yes.
1: Yeah. Yes. And it supports, like, you know, as I said, all the hedge grows that are growing, and that would be beautiful, all those flowers and...
0: Flowers and then the birds and stuff and that, because, you know, some are nesting at ground level, some are in, you know, shrubs and some in trees and stalks on just about anything that's
1: in
0: flight. But, yes, no, that was fascinating to learn so much about that particular area. Thank you very much, Anna Maria.
1: No worries.

of Vestili. Our next Slovenia Mass at our Church of the Holy Family at 47 Young Avenue West Hindmarsh will be celebrated by Father Simon Peter on Saturday, July the 18th at 11 a.m. We look forward to seeing as many of you as possible at Mass that Saturday morning, as we continue to show that we are a community of great spirit and faith. Father Simon Peter is available to us for consultation on the phone. His number is 0455 444 912. So if you'd like to organise a Mass for deceased relatives or for something that's happening in your life or to organise a visit, whether at home or at hospital or in care, he's available for all these things. And if he needs to come across in between times, he's very willing to do so, and there are no extra costs involved with that. So please contact him on 0455 444 912. Coming up Friday, we have Krunsky Friday on July the 3rd, and this month we have Oyster Night included. So the usual Krunskys and Viennas, we have oysters by the dozen, either natural or Kilpatrick. On offer too, large German pretzels, hot chips and German honey roll. George from Velvet Beer is back. He's bringing along two beers for tastings, and I think they should go well with a German pretzel. However, you must remember, it is essential to book for these things, otherwise you might miss out. So my number is 0407 391 492. And if you let me know how many dozens of oysters or pretzels, or not necessarily dozens of pretzels, but, you know, so it goes. Just let me know what you'd like so we can make sure that you get what you want. So that number again, 0407 391 492. We are also offering dinner at 4 o'clock on Sunday, July the 5th. And on offer is ossobuco with vegetables and then the famous kremschnitte, or our version of it, for dessert. Once again, if you want to make sure that you have a serve waiting for you on Sunday afternoon at 4 o'clock, give me a ring on 0407 391 492.

0: Ladies and gentlemen, we are rapidly approaching the end of this evening's program. We do hope that you enjoyed it. 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

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This king was the king of the sea, and all of the creatures of the sea were his servants. And this was one little rabbit. A rabbit, as you know, has no defense against man or beast or kings, except his intelligence. You will find out how the rabbit outsmarted the king, kept his life, and also

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I only drink champagne. 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

I earned my famous title through a hobby which I've got, of never letting others pay, however long the shot. 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

0: Good morning, Adelaide, and welcome along to Breakfast Without Borders right here on 103.1 5ABI FM on this Thursday, the 2nd of July. You're waking up with Paddy Ellis and Marlon this morning. Good morning to both of you. Marlon, great to have you with us. How are you?
1: It's terrific. I'm great. Aquaplaned into here.
0: Yes.
1: Rain, but it's lovely to be back. Enjoy it.
0: Very wet time at the moment.
1: It sure is.
0: How do you normally spend your Julys?
1: I don't mind the rain at all, so it doesn't interrupt my general flow. I have a question, actually. What's the state of our reservoirs at the moment? Any idea?
0: I have none whatsoever.
1: I'll look it up,
0: Marlon.
1: I'll find out later.
0: That's something to research when we go to a break. Paddy, how are you today?
2: Good, thank you. All rugged up.
0: Are you keeping warm?
2: Yes.
0: Or dry, should I say?
2: Both. I'm avoiding going outside, so.
0: Dry July. You into it, Marlon?
1: I'm a random imbiber, I don't need to go into sort of, structured self-denial or something like.
0: I'm exactly the same myself.
1: Yeah.
0: I can never understand it. I got friends that will say, "Oh no, dry July," and I'm like, "Yeah, but it doesn't really work if then the other 11 months of the year you're dancing off walls every weekend."
1: Correct.
0: I've never understood that one. But anyway, plenty for us to chat about this morning on this Thursday, including the issue of making friends these days. Apparently, it's hard for some people. Life gets in the way. It becomes a case of I need to know exactly where I'm going to allocate certain hours in my day to go out and socialise, and people fall behind the eight ball.
1: They do. I think we'll get onto the topic, but I think one of the problems is that we don't allocate our time usefully.
0: Yep.
1: Social media, Facebook, streaming services, they take a lot of time away from us, and it's easy to be kind of hypnotised by it. And so where normally you might be out and about in the community or making contacts, you don't, because it's too easy to slide into this regular pattern of almost like an insular lifestyle.
0: Yeah.
1: So social media is a really great culprit in this scenario.
0: Yeah. It's not the first time I've heard it. Paddy, your thoughts? Is it easy to become complacent socially?
2: Yes. I think because we also work so much that, you know, you go home and you don't really want to talk to anyone because you've been doing it all day. So I find that's what I do.
1: Yeah,
2: when I go home, I just want to relax. And
1: yeah, sure.
2: And unless someone calls me, I'll talk to them. But other than that, I try and avoid conversations. I know it's a terrible thing to say, but yeah. And especially in here, because we've got so many people coming and going.
1: Sure.
2: That, yeah.
0: You expend a lot of energy having conversations throughout the day.
2: Oh, no. And those phone calls that keep coming.
1: And emails to answer.
2: I think I've done all my social stuff in one day.
0: Why don't we get an AI receptionist, an AI assistant to deal with the phone calls? So many people are getting onto that now.
2: Really?
0: And a lot of the time on people's personal mobiles, they've got this new thing going. I'm not sure if either of you have come across it, but you've basically got to tell the AI person why you're wanting to call whoever you're wanting to call, and then it alerts the person who's receiving the call, and then they determine whether they want to speak to you.
2: Wow. It's going a bit overboard.
0: Don't laugh. It's become very common.
1: That's ceding a fair bit of control.
2: Yes.
1: And it could be cumulative. And this goes back to that aspect of social media and technology, to the degree to which we surrender our autonomy.
0: Very well said, Marlon. I feel as though it's there, it's in place to negate the scam calls and people being scam called.
2: Yes.
0: But it's been picked up by a lot of people, actually.
1: Okay.
0: It's like a pre-voicemail kind of thing.
2: Mm.
0: It's very weird. You feel like a real idiot begging for someone's
2: attention. Well, yes, I've had that where I've had, please say who you are and why you're calling.
0: Yeah,
2: and then they'll go, hold on, put you through, because, you know, obviously people don't want to keep taking phone calls.
0: Yeah,
2: you know?
0: Especially when you're trying to secure an interview. Please, it's Ellis. Oh, I'm wanting this.
2: I'm begging.
1: I was him again.
0: Yeah.
2: I'm begging you.
0: And then you've got to awkwardly wait for the dial tone for them to pick up. And oh, it's terrible. Anyway, other things we're talking about today. Speaking about emails, awkward typos.
2: Even on messages.
0: Have we had experiences?
2: Even on messages.
1: The dreaded auto miscorrect.
2: Yes.
1: Yes.
2: Yeah. I've been caught out a few times.
1: Oh, boy.
0: So have I.
1: And you go back and you check your message and you know, to make sure you spelled everything right. And then you send it and you look at it and think, hold on. I missed that and the other thing. And then you send a little writer saying,
2: this is what I meant.
0: Yeah, well, be interesting to hear about your experiences. I know I've obviously, it's me we're talking about. You can't take me anywhere. But, yeah.
1: It's not you, it's me. It's me.
0: I like using that line too, by the way, Melon. Speaking of which, romantic situations and love stories that are close to your or enshrined in your family history. There's a great one that's come out of our neck of the woods here in South Australia that's been talked about. I had an interesting chat with Yuri Onomko on Monday on the Community Corner, who talked about his parents.
2: From the Ukrainian program?
0: Correct.
2: Yes.
0: Talked about his parents and how they met on a cruise line coming to Australia.
2: Wow.
0: Which was lovely. But these stories are all too common. I'm interested to hear about some of the great romantic tales from years gone by. Feels like romance is always such an interesting thing, no matter what era it comes in. So,
1: indeed. Certainly. Yeah. Yep.
0: It'd be interesting to hear some of the Titanic stories that you guys have etched in your family histories.
1: Boy, talk about pressure.
2: Yeah, I know.
1: I'll have to make something up.
2: Oh, same.
0: The
1: Titanic. How about talk about Annie?
0: Yes. The loudest people you've had in your life. I know exactly who it is for me, but this all relates to the oldest town crier in the world. I never knew what a town crier was until I started here at EBI. Someone informed me about town criers. I had no idea what a town crier was. The oldest town crier in the world is Australian.
2: Wow.
0: Would you believe?
1: Hmm.
0: So we're going to find out all about the loud people in your lives.
1: They walk around ringing a bell, traditionally.
2: To inform
1: of something or other.
0: Well, the loudest town crier in the world might have been me last year. Paddy might attest to
2: you
0: that.
2: You think?
0: Let's not get bogged down in that. And also the...
1: Do we have audio?
2: I should have talked.
0: The best job in the world is currently being advertised. Or is it?
1: Really?
0: Yep. You can be paid to go on a holiday with a random family.
1: Oh.
0: A wealthy family.
2: I'll do that.
0: To keep their daughter company. Because they obviously what this insinuates is that the daughter must be hard work. Because the family are taking a party of nannies, etc. on their
1: travels. Party of nannies?
0: Yep. Party of nannies, cooks, the whole works. And they are specifically wanting someone to go along just to be a travel companion to their daughter. So she must be hard work.
1: Right.
0: That must be the catch.
1: Or they're spreading the load, maybe.
2: Well, this is it. I mean, they're on holiday and the parents might want to go and do things that they know that she doesn't want to do. Yeah. So they're making it fun for everybody.
0: Yota.
2: Yes.
0: You're taking a party of nannies. I'm pretty
2: sure.
0: Well,
2: if you're rich enough to do it, why not?
0: I'm pretty sure one of them could do the job. Mm. Could they not?
2: One of who? The nannies?
0: The nannies.
2: Well, maybe there's more than one child.
0: No, the ad is specifically, we'll get into it later, obviously, but the ad is specifically asking for someone to be a travel companion to the daughter.
2: Okay.
0: And you're paid a certain rate, everything's obviously taken care of, and you just get to go and enjoy some travels over in Europe.
1: But hold on.
2: I'll do this.
1: Is it just the young lady or her friends, her companions in this, let's check this scenario.
0: Well, maybe there's more to it. Yeah.
2: Yes, once we go in.
1: We'll take it apart forensically when it comes along.
2: You can guarantee
1: about that. NCIS.
0: For those wondering.
1: Special nannies unit.
0: Yes. For the listeners that might be keen to apply, you got till the 9th of July.
2: Oh, cool. Oh, okay. Okay. It's not that's that right. long. Do, no. I have to be, do I have to have a no, degree fine. In nannyship?
0: No.
2: Oh, good.
0: No.
3: Nannyship.
0: I don't know what's going to happen here.
3: What's that going down on the horizon? No, the nanny ship's going down.
2: I saw how much they're paying. See you later, guys.
0: So, Patty, we've lost Patty. Okay.
3: She's writing a resume.
0: Yeah.
2: Exactly. 5 children. I'm a good nanny.
0: I dare say we're going to have a flood going by the time you come back. The place will be underwater.
2: Doubt it.
0: But anywho, all that and more to come here on Breakfast Without Borders. You're waking up with Patty Mallon and Ellis this Thursday morning. Some great music to bring your way, and we'll do that right now. Stay tuned.

0: Well, those are two very energetic songs. We just heard Halo featuring Pia Maria. She is Austrian. And the band, the Lumix is actually a DJ based in Italy. And before that, we heard actually Halo's, I think it might be Beyonce's song, possibly.
1: Mm.
0: And before that, we heard Love You, Hate You. So they covered all the bases. Song for all seasons. And that was from, what was the name of the band? Well, it's an Italian reggae band anyway. Dancehall reggae
1: Boom
0: band.
1: Bash or something.
0: Yeah. Okay. And now, our first point of discussion, we've already touched on this, but let's flesh it out. Okay. So, this is a song. This is a story from Adelaide Southeast, Narracourt, population 6,300 people. It's become a key hub for new arrivals. Migrants are filling jobs, opening businesses, and lifting volunteer numbers across sport, emergency services, and environmental projects. Locals say the town is more vibrant and active, with stronger participation in schools, churches, and community life. Housing remains a challenge, and some politicians want lower migration. But community leaders argue the town would be worse off without new arrivals who are critical with keeping local institutions and events going. So here's our question. So with demand rising, can the town keep attracting migrants without more homes to house them? And who gets to decide the town's direction? Local needs on the ground or broader migration limits set elsewhere in Canberra, specifically, I guess. So Narracourt's thriving. It's really benefiting dramatically, positively with migrants, presumably from a range of countries. So balancing that with the hot topic of today, housing, who decides?
1: If they'll stay there, I mean, this is the issue. A lot of them come here to South Australia because we're considered rural, and they get their, what do they call it? You know, to become a permanent resident quicker in South Australia.
2: A lot of them do the 90-day agriculture.
1: Yes.
2: Initiative,
1: yeah.
2: That's required in order to get permanent residency, I think it is.
1: Yes, yes.
2: Yeah.
1: And I think that in the eastern states it's 2 years, but here it's a year that you have to do it, because speaking to certain people. Yeah, because we're considered rural. You know, okay. We're not we're not like Melbourne and Sydney and the Gold Coast.
0: Yeah.
1: And Brisbane, sorry. If they stay, yeah, why not? But, you know, a lot of them move and go to greener pastures.
2: The issue becomes housing, everyone,
0: that's right?
2: And that's not unique to just Narracourt. But Narracourt's immigration story is a very rich history, actually. They've had a lot of immigration go through there, and it's still strong today. You go through Narracourt and it's almost unique in the sense that other regions across South Australia, once you leave Adelaide, you tend to get into territory that is still quite attached to its Anglo roots.
1: Mm.
2: Minus a few towns like the Barossa, which has obviously a strong German influence. But most of the time, a lot of these regional settings don't really have a multicultural identity about them. Narracourt is the outlier. There's a lot of immigrants in Narracourt and a lot of different cultural diasporas, which makes Narracourt a thriving place. It's got a very diverse soccer team in Narracourt. There's a lot of people from all over the world there, and overall, it's just a spectacular setting, really, here in South Australia, and we would want to preserve that. We'd want to expand on it and preserve it. We wouldn't want it to change. So I guess, does it become a case of finding ways to still attract people here with more temporary housing solutions? I don't know what that looks like, Marlon, but I guess we've got to get creative. Because the issue of houses not being available to a lot of people migrating to Australia in regional settings has been that way for a long time. I remember going for a job in Renmark back in 2020. Thank God I didn't end up doing it. But
1: what's wrong with the Riverland?
2: No. It was just a case that finding a house was hard.
1: Yes.
2: And especially one that was worth the amount that was being listed for.
1: Ooh.
2: You know, the best house I found, or was able to find,
1: ooh,
2: was still going to eat up a huge chunk of my salary.
1: Ooh.
2: And it wasn't a particularly nice place at all.
1: Wow.
2: You know, very old 70s style house, and I would have been lucky to have even gotten that. So, and that was back in 2020. So you can imagine how difficult it is now.
1: Yeah.
2: So I don't know, do we need to come up with some sort of temporary housing solution that can still bring the people in, but have somewhere to have them housed, I guess?
0: Well, I guess the question is Narra Court an outlier? Is it an exception to a general rule, let's say?
1: Mm.
0: Clearly, there are people migrating to Narra Court and staying. So, might be magical thinking, but obviously people that are there are finding some sort of accommodation, but I guess the question is too, how many are leaving because they can't find accommodation there?
2: Yep. Or how many are being priced out and not going that could have gone?
0: Yeah, and the government's immigration policy, it's a broad brush, and it can't cater to every regional aspect or unique characteristic. Look, it's part of that broader question. Immigration levels, which are congruent with what the capacity is for housing and infrastructure in general. It's a tough one. I actually don't have a solution for it.
2: I've interviewed the mayor from Narra Court a number of times. Patrick Ross is a really good guy, very transparent. Maybe the housing bubble being burst in this country might be good in some ways for prospective settlers, because one of the main issues over the last 3, 4, 5 years has been how unaffordable it is to move to regional settings, because it doesn't, the amount you're having to pay,
1: wouldn't it be cheaper there, rent and
0: that's the perverse irony of it, isn't it?
1: Yeah,
2: it's not cheaper at all. Wow. Because there's such demand.
1: Okay. Wow.
2: There's so few houses,
1: yeah,
2: that the demand is high. So, you know, I remember someone that, a professional footballer, actually, who he moved to New South Wales from Adelaide, moved to a New South Wales region to play for one of the teams there, because he took the New South Wales money that we don't quite pay here in SA.
1: Mm, mm.
2: But little did he realise that money was all being chewed up straight away because, yeah, of how expensive it is to live in a place like Newcastle or Gosford in New South Wales.
1: Exactly.
2: Extraordinarily expensive.
1: Yeah.
2: And suddenly the moving costs and the amount he was having to pay just to live somewhere made no sense to leave.
0: Correct.
1: Exactly.
2: So,
1: yeah.
2: You know, it's a real double-edged sword, unfortunately.
1: But shouldn't the council start building?
2: Well, I think they're trying to, but there's so many issues, like, you know...
1: Because I'm sure there's a vast amount of land that's just sitting there with nothing on there.
2: I think it depends on the place.
1: Mm.
2: But also, suppliers are in such great demand that they're jacking up their prices.
1: Yeah, correct.
2: And that's making it really hard.
1: Yeah.
2: So, does it become a case of, like, finding a really affordable solution with housing? That might make it undesirable, because not everyone wants to live in, you know, really basic accommodation. But
1: true.
2: I don't know. Maybe that's the way we have to go.
0: It might be. And there's also the so-called mini homes or miniature homes. I don't know what the term is. Where is it really just a very small, compact home? But that's... And you see them around the place, but unfortunately you can't bring a family up in those, for example. It's great for a young couple.
1: Yes, but starting out, yeah. But once the kids come along, yeah, forget it. Yeah.
0: Same with living in the one-bedroom apartments, like, yeah, it's okay for a couple.
1: Mm.
0: But what happens when the children come along?
1: Yeah.
0: So it's a broader issue.
2: Great communities along the southeast, though, and a really thriving sporting culture as well. Some great rivalries.
1: Cool.
2: They've got a great story to tell, and a lot of that is down to the immigrants and the volunteers who have come together to...
1: But you get that in the country towns, that community spirit.
2: Yeah, you do get a tight-knit community often. Yeah. You know, that's embodied by...
1: And it's not because of the immigrants. It's just because they all sort of know each other. You know, most of them have, gone through school and had relationships and stuff.
2: Narracourt has a very... it's got a stronger economy than most regional towns do.
1: What do they do?
2: There's just a lot there.
1: Okay.
2: There's a lot there. Okay. And a lot of that is because of all the immigrant communities that are there. Mm. So they've got a great story to tell. And it would be a shame for that to be, for a halt to come about because of a lack of housing. But a very interesting issue, nevertheless.
0: It is. And now I'm really interested in visiting Narracourt. I haven't been there for many years.
2: Okay. How many years? When were you last there?
0: 30 years ago.
2: Right. Okay.
1: I've never been. Sorry.
2: I knew a bit of a broad spectrum of Narracourt people.
1: Yeah.
2: Some good, some not so good. But anyway.
0: Yeah. Okay.
2: Well, let's move along and get some great music going.
0: Okay.

0: The very popular Greek singer Konstantinos Argyros and Noisy combining for that song. It's called Nero, which translates to water. We've had Panayota bopping her head to that song here in the studio. What are they singing about, Panny? The song about water.
1: I just love it.
0: Is it some sort of religious
1: element? I don't know. I haven't listened to the words.
0: As you do?
1: I just listen to the music. It's just a nice beat.
0: Okay, whatever makes you feel good.
1: He said, I'll drink you like water.
0: Oh, so it's a love song.
1: Yes, okay, yes.
0: Okay.
1: Greeks.
0: Yeah.
1: Either pain or love.
0: That is the way it is, Marlon. I'll
2: drink you like water.
1: It's life. Yeah.
2: So that previous track, Love You, Hate You, that should be like a standard song.
0: That is literally what embodies Greek music.
1: Music, truly.
0: I mean, we never get a song like Espresso by Sabrina Carpenter Everyone's walking around going, Espresso, Espresso. No.
2: Love You, Hate You.
0: Greek is like more like the amount that I loved you will eat me up inside forever.
1: Yes.
0: Oh. Yeah.
1: Yes.
2: Which is a bit ambiguous, isn't it? Or is it straight out, I hate you. what was it saying? Is it saying it's a wonderful
1: pain,
2: thing?
1: It's pain. Wonderful.
0: It's explainer music of like what you've done to me.
1: Yeah, pain. The pain you've caused.
2: Oh, really?
1: Yeah. Oh, yeah.
0: It's quite funny translating Greek lyrics.
1: Yes.
0: Because we are at celebrations, getting together.
2: Yeah.
0: A lot of the time there's a genre of Greek music called the zibekiko, which is where everyone sort of loses it, lets their hair back, dances around spirits and all that. But no one ever stops to think, what are these lyrics?
1: They're quite depressing, actually, some of them.
0: Like one song called Stomamu is...
1: Somamu,
0: sorry. Not Stomamu.
1: He said mouth instead of soul. Yeah. But that's all right, Alex.
0: Sorry.
1: Same thing.
2: A little distinction.
0: What
2: is it about?
0: It's a song that everyone loves dancing to and everyone gets real jiggy to it. But the lyrics of the song are like, I'd rather be on drugs than have
1: met you.
2: I'd rather be on drugs because
1: he's a drug addict. The person he's singing about is a drug addict.
0: Because the woman made him a drug addict.
2: Well, hold on. This is not a wedding. This is not a song for...
1: But everybody loves this song.
0: Everybody loves it. But the lyrics are that's a thing about
1: dark.
0: Greek music.
1: So dark. Yeah, almost dark, aren't they?
0: Grungy. Oh.
1: Yes. Anyway.
2: Lyrical melodrama.
1: We're weird.
0: Yeah, we are dramatic people, as you know, Mum. Yeah. Prior to that song that we just got very sidetracked discussing, you heard from Abu with the song Three Dakar. Let's go to our next segment, and we're going to the UK, where a rich family is recruiting someone to accompany their 9-year-old daughter on a 2 to 3 week summer trip to London, Paris and Cannes, starting on the 9th of July. Pay is €300 to €350 per 24 hours, which roughly equates to $660 Australian dollars a day.
1: See you later, boys.
2: Wait.
1: Okay.
2: Wait for the detail.
0: Yeah.
1: Okay.
0: Duties include outings with a girl and her friends, managing her schedule, booking appointments, running errands, and nursery work. The household already has nannies, housekeepers, a driver, and chefs, plus an 18-year-old sister who also needs some schedule help. Uh-huh. They want someone fun, engaging, and easygoing. Well, you've got the job, Patty.
1: Thank you.
0: No driving license is needed, even better for you.
1: Yeah.
0: And you can apply via the Signature Staff website with a CV and references. Is it a dream travel gig? Or just nannying with a better view? I'll tell you what, they've dressed it up to sound very alluring.
2: They have.
0: But there's a lot of KPIs there.
1: I think Yotta. That spoiled brat, that's what she is. That's why the parents don't want to cope with the on holidays.
0: I can see exactly how Patty would take to this, Marlon. She would say, yeah, it's great. Have a great time, guys. Yeah, I'll take care of her. And as soon as the door closes, she'd go, shut up. This is the way it's going to be.
1: Is that what she would do? Yeah, don't you dare.
0: Look, Patty the Ruler would come out.
2: Yeah, she'll probably snitch on you, though.
1: Yeah, I'm sure.
2: But there's also the 18-year-old sister who's going to need a bit of...
0: scheduling help.
1: What does that mean?
0: Well, you're good at admin work. It's right up your alley, isn't it?
1: But what schedule has she got at 18?
0: Who knows?
1: She needs maybe uni stuff.
0: These sound like rather well-to-do people.
1: And the kids are spoiled.
0: We know that very wealthy people live in their own kind of world where they need things scheduled. Marlon.
2: Mm. Yeah. Look, I think this would be really appealing for a lot of young ladies reading this CV. I think it'd be terrific. It's an intriguing job description. And what's the downside?
0: Well, might I say...
1: But you have a breakdown because they're brats.
2: Yeah, well, yeah, but it's an adventure. It's an experience.
1: True. That's true.
2: You don't know until you're actually deep down in the hole.
0: So one of our avid listeners, Kira from Bowden, actually took up a nannying job in London, and it's not as good as it sounds.
1: No, yeah.
0: It's a very taxing ordeal, particularly when it is a family that's very affluent and wealthy with busyness going on and children needing to be minded. It's very round-the-clock stuff. All things to consider, I suppose, when you're going for a gig like this. But I dare say that the $660 a day would be more than what listener Kira was earning back at that
1: sure
0: time.
1: Sure it was.
2: Look, I know a couple of ladies who have done, well, I call it au pair work in Europe, and I'm thinking of one in particular, and she had a wonderful experience. She was with this family for... I think for about a year, travelled the continent, everything was first class, first class in terms of amenities, not necessarily flying first class. She had a wonderful experience, but it depends on the family,
1: yes.
2: Environment.
1: Yes.
2: I think a lot of young women would jump at the opportunity, and well, why not?
0: Well, do you, Marlon? You've got time on your hands. Do you not?
2: I don't know how...
1: His child-rearing days are over, aren't they, dear?
2: Well, I can still impose discipline they're not asking for a male nanny, but you know what? I'll put my hand up for it, sure.
0: It's good money.
1: Very good.
0: You get to travel around Europe.
2: I'm not so fussed about the money. I just think it'd be an interesting experience.
0: It would be very interesting. I'd love some follow-up on this. With whoever gets the job.
1: You would want to spend... How many friends has she got, obviously? A 9-year-old, 24 hours a day. Shoot myself. I couldn't take it.
2: Actually, it is 2-3 weeks, isn't it?
1: Yeah, couldn't take it because you have to be there all the time for them because obviously the parents don't want to. So, and you're getting paid good money to do that. So if she's a brat...
2: That's part of the job.
0: I'm sure she must be.
1: Yes.
0: Otherwise, why would they go to the lengths of advertising this job?
1: And if they've got nannies, you know, they've got people at home that can go with them, but obviously they don't want them.
0: Wow.
1: They might have said, no, thank you.
2: Mm. But look, it might not be that the child's a problem. It's just that they're in their lifestyle, they're used to delegating tasks. Mm. They've got housekeepers, got chefs, plural.
1: Yes.
2: They've got chauffeur. They've probably got chauffeur, yes. Plural if need be. And obviously they've got other nannies. And so they just delegate tasks because they've got their own interests to pursue.
0: Maybe the $660 a day is actually quite a small price for them to be paying.
1: If they've got
0: one chef per family member. Jeez.
2: Yeah. And look, the $660 probably in the pocket, 600 whatever it is
1: after tax.
2: No, I mean everything else is paid for.
1: There's
2: no expenses.
1: I know. Straight
2: in your pocket.
1: Mm.
0: Tell you what, I might join you in applying, Patty.
1: All right.
0: We'll have to get Marlon to run EDI.
1: Tag every day. Marlon.
0: You up for that, Marlon?
1: Yeah.
2: What was my task?
0: You might have to run EBI for 3 weeks.
1: Yeah. Well, we're off holiday.
2: Sure.
1: 9-year-old.
2: What's the current pay rate?
0: Patty, would you job share with me?
1: Yes.
0: Don't we? No, as in, like, literally you and I both take this job.
1: Yes,
0: and
1: we split Of course.
0: A week and a half each.
1: Yeah, of course I would.
0: Mm. Yeah, I probably wouldn't, to be honest.
1: Why is that?
0: It sounds a bit taxing to me. Travelling around with a random family.
1: Yeah, yeah, that's the thing.
0: I mean, you...
1: And like I said, you have to be on call.
2: Yeah, yeah.
1: You know?
0: Well, and more than that, you're literally there, present amongst them every hour of the day.
1: Well, that's
0: what... You're not on call.
1: But what I mean is, once you've done the day, if they want something in the middle of the night, you have to go and do it.
2: Yeah, but your job is here specified, particularly to the 9-year-old daughter, and maybe a bit for the 18-year-old.
1: But that's what I mean. I mean, if she's one of these kids that... wants everything now.
2: Well, at 3 in the morning.
1: At 3 in the morning.
2: Possibly. All right.
0: Yep. It's a KPI. But would you suck it up to eat a baguette and a glass of champers while you're looking at the Eiffel Tower?
1: See, there's... Yes. Mm. But will you be
0: able
1: to... You
0: knew I was going to dangle the carrot eventually, didn't you?
1: But the thing is, you know that something will happen and it'll ruin it. That's my life. So yep. I'll be sitting there enjoying myself and they'll start... crying or running around or something. And there goes my fun.
0: Plus, can you really abandon Mary and Eleni right now?
1: I'm sure I can.
0: Okay, that didn't take much thought. We best move on. Plenty more great music coming your way here on Breakfast Without Borders.

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1: Hey Ziggy, please put the kettle on.
2: Music Vitamins, a great program. Piece of music there, a very familiar one, Men at Work, Down Under. It's almost like a informal national anthem to a degree.
3: I would love that to be our national anthem.
2: Everybody knows it.
3: It's so iconic, isn't it?
4: Yes.
2: It's a wonderful song. Yes. Colin Hay. Well, here's an interesting topic from the US. Cheryl Maguire was due to fly from Boston to Turks and Caicos with her 21-year-old daughter Lindsay, a 21-year-old, let's note that, for a mother-daughter trip to recreate childhood photos tied to a hotel reopening. Lindsay, the daughter, left her passport in her New York City apartment. With no time to retrieve it, Maguire, the mother, flew without her. She said rescheduling wasn't an option because of the event, and that she'd reminded Lindsay once to bring her passport. Maguire first said that she felt guilty at first, especially after FaceTiming Lindsay from the hotel, but ended up enjoying solo time with other travellers and doing activities which Lindsay was not interested in. The story went viral on X. Most commenters backed Maguire, the mother. "Why should my plans be ruined because an adult screwed up?" was one comment. Others argued the point was time together, or that a 21-year-old forgetting a passport reflects on parenting.
3: Ouch.
2: Yes. So, how do we feel about this adult version of real life home alone?
4: I think she didn't want to go, personally.
3: You reckon?
4: Yeah.
3: She deliberately left the
4: deliberately.
3: Why would you do that?
2: You think so?
4: Yes.
3: Why would you go to that effort? Why wouldn't you just kick up a stink before?
4: Because she didn't want to upset her mother. That's why.
3: Well, and she knew exactly how this was going to play out, that her mum would go, "Oh, no worries then, Lindsay, you just stay behind."
2: That's a long bow you're drawing there, Patty.
4: Sorry?
2: That's a long bow, as they say.
4: How do you forget your passport? And but if someone reminds you, you go and get it straight away and put it in your bag. But it personally...
2: It happens.
4: No.
3: I was on
2: the voice of reason. Now, seriously. Oh, no.
3: Well, that's where you're entirely
4: don't,
3: wrong.
4: Don't look at him for the voice of reason.
3: Yeah, the voice of every reason his voice.
2: Just take on the role for this moment.
4: Just for this moment.
2: People forget their passports and all sorts of paraphernalia constantly.
4: Yeah, but she was reminded.
2: So.
4: And you're going away on a plane, so you need your passport.
2: And she may have just left it at the door.
4: No, she didn't want to go.
3: I remember being on a flight in Belgium. And I think, where was I going? I was going from Poland to Belgium, I think. And I noticed someone had left their passport on the plane. And
4: that's different.
3: Well, is it?
4: Mm.
3: Anyway, I'm just making the point about how easily a passport can be lost. And I went and raised the issue to one of the flight attendants, and it was a mailman. And we'd sort of established a bit of a rapport. I think he saw that I was traveling alone, so he came and sort of looked after me throughout the flight. But he went into an absolute panic of epic proportions. Like, he was like, "Oh my God, freaking hell. Who left the passport?" It all became a bit of a melodrama.
4: Because the person needs it to get around. Correct. You know, if you're overseas.
2: You know, when I travel overseas, which is not that often, I'm checking my passport 3 dozen times on the way to the airport.
4: And when
2: I'm at the airport,
4: exactly.
2: I'm checking that and the boarding pass.
4: Exactly.
2: It's kind of the critical piece of
4: it. Exactly.
3: But the essentials can easily be forgotten about, especially when it sounds like these two are quite into their self-care and maintenance.
4: She didn't want to go.
3: How can you so conclusively
2: why are you so certain?
4: She's going to
2: an exotic island group.
4: But did you see her mum did things that she didn't her daughter didn't want to do

0: daughter thought, my God, I'm going to be hanging around with all these people and doing things I don't really want to do.
1: No, well, the way this scenario plays out, it appears that the mother did those things because she had the opportunity in the absence of her daughter. Correct. Otherwise, it would have been the mother-daughter thing.
2: But I
1: think forensically, your theory just does not work.
0: No, she didn't want to go.
2: The question I want to ask Patty is, would you do that?
0: Yes.
2: You would?
0: That's why I'm telling you. She didn't want to go.
2: No, I'm saying the mother.
0: Oh, no, I'd stay.
2: Would you jet off?
0: No, I'd stay.
2: Well, you're making it sound so compelling that, you know, this all happened so organically, yet you're saying it's hard.
0: But this is different. The mother thinks that she left the passport home by accident or forgot it, all right? So as a mother, why would I get on a plane if this whole trip was planned around us recreating? And again, a 21-year-old will think, my God, I'm going to go and recreate photos from what, when she was 4 or 5?
2: Who knows? But your holiday has been ruined through an adult for getting their passport. Do you spare such a sympathy
0: it's
2: that you're going to stay
0: child.
2: With him?
1: It's not 8-year-old Macaulay Culkin stuck in New York.
0: It's your child. I couldn't do it.
1: 21-year-old child.
0: I couldn't do it. Still your child.
1: It's a responsible adult.
0: Well, obviously not.
2: You have a 21-year-old boy, don't you? Thereabouts?
0: Yes, I do.
2: Would he leave his passport?
0: No.
2: Really?
0: No.
2: So he's quite careful?
0: They're organised.
2: Really?
0: My children, yes. Unlike their mother, who's not. See, I'd be one of those people forgetting. Like you said, before you leave home, you go through your boarding pass, your passport, everything.
1: You do.
0: So she didn't want to go.
2: All right. Well, settled.
1: Well, I reckon the mother did the right thing.
2: Yeah.
1: From a distance.
0: And the daughter's probably happy that she left when she was home alone.
1: I think the daughter was devastated.
0: No.
2: We better go to some news here on 5EBI. 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
2: 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It's Thursday, the 2nd of July, and you're with Ellis Gelios. Jonathan Paul Parker's Supreme Court trial in South Australia is ongoing after he pleaded not guilty to murdering Crystal Marshall back in 2023. The court has already heard that he told a friend he strangled Miss Marshall and asked for help to dispose of her body. Because the case is being heard without a jury, a judge alone will decide the outcome. The trial will keep going with more evidence, witness testimony and cross-examination, followed by closing arguments from the prosecution and defence. Multiple breaches of the National Trust of South Australia have been sent emails warning them not to speak to the media. It comes after volunteers previously raised concerns publicly about long-running internal disputes within the organisation. A parliamentary inquiry will follow, and the National Trust of South Australia has now been referred to a parliamentary committee, which will examine the issues raised and look into how the organisation is being run. From yesterday, an antiretroviral treatment for HIV will be free in South Australia, so people here will no longer pay up to $30 a month that they were previously asked to pay out of pocket for the medication. The medication was already free in most other parts of the country. For South Australians like Kath Leanne, who was diagnosed with HIV almost 40 years ago, removing the cost is expected to ease financial pressure and help reduce stigma, making it easier to stay on treatment. And a new master plan community called South is set to launch this month in the Onkaparinga Heights. The project is a joint venture between Peet Limited and Tokyo Gas and is being promoted around coastal living with proximity to beaches, McLaren Vale's wine region and nearby national parkland. Developers say the estate will focus on flexible home designs intended to suit different household needs. In sport, young Adelaide Crows wingman Brayden Cook has re-signed with the club on a two-year deal that will keep him at the Crows until at least the end of 2028. The 23-year-old, drafted at pick 25 in 2020, has played 45 games since 2021 and is having a breakout season with career-best numbers for disposals, contested possessions and one percenters. To weather in Adelaide on this Thursday, it's a cloudy day with a very high chance of rain. Winds are northwesterly 35 to 55 kilometres an hour, decreasing to 30 to 40 kilometres an hour in the morning, then tending westerly 25 to 40 kilometres an hour in the middle of the day. It is a top of 15 today and a minimum of 10, and there'll be more news in an hour.

0: Elisa with Wahastuni. And prior to that, you heard from Andy with the song Padia Kanum. It is Breakfast Without Borders here on 5EBI. And you're with Paddy Marlin and Ellis.
1: Ellis, yes, were they Greek songs?
0: They were not.
1: No. Oh, they weren't.
0: No.
2: Okay.
0: No. But worthwhile guess, nevertheless. Time to go back home to Brisbane. And structured events are helping strangers meet in real life. From $35 game nights in the West End to a rubbish club that cleans up while people chat. Yes, you're hearing this correctly. Newcomers, recent breakups, and people with shifting work or family life say it's hard to build friendships without a, quote, third place. Research backs that casual friendships take weeks, close ones take months, and purposeful time together matters more than obligatory time at work. For participants like Amy, Sarah, Peter, Malav, and Ed, showing up despite cost, early starts, or social anxiety is easing loneliness. Data shows 15% of Australians felt lonely or socially isolated in the year 2024, and men in particular are pushing back against the stoic expectations to stay isolated. I can speak about one or two people who I know to be in that camp. So in this fast-paced and expensive world, has making friends become something you have to schedule and indeed pay for instead of something that just happens? Or is Brisbane just full of losers? I think I know the answer to that, Panayota.
1: Hi, all you good people in Brisbane. This is not a group.
2: I know. We've got streaming, you know, nowadays. You don't have to live in Adelaide to listen to us.
1: I think he was being a bit...
0: Completely doused the Queensland market, but I'm happy to.
1: The lights are going out all over Brisbane.
0: Yeah. Well, let it go dark. It's a dark place.
1: This is relentless.
2: I know. Yeah, get him started.
1: How can we salvage the rest of this program for the Queensland market?
2: We love Queenslanders.
1: Of course we do.
2: We love them.
0: We certainly
2: do. Yeah, no. It's a bit... I don't know. I can understand if you're lonely and you don't have anyone, then you have to have someone meet people somehow. You know, but personally, I wouldn't do this.
0: Look, I can only understand it if you've newly relocated to Brisbane. Otherwise, I cannot for the life of me work out how we're at this point in life, Marlon.
2: But we are.
0: Surely people can find their way socially.
2: No.
1: Well, clearly that's not the case.
2: Yes.
1: Yeah. This has been a condition. I was going to say phenomenon, but it's not. A condition of loneliness and isolation increasingly for years. And there are more broken relationships now, I think, as well. Divorce, separation and the like, and people living alone. If you don't already have a support network in place... And I think particularly as you get older, unless you've got the initiative and the energy to step outside, let's say your bubble, it becomes a self-perpetuating condition where you just don't interact, and that has consequences, of course.
2: With your mental health.
1: Yeah, it does, and you get entrenched in certain behaviours.
2: Mm.
1: So yeah,
0: I understand people are introverted, but what I can't understand is how you haven't made some sort of string of friendships over the years that you can fall back on.
1: That's a good point. And friendships often come through work environments.
2: Work environments, yes.
1: But they don't always spill through and perpetuate beyond the work environment.
2: But most people, I think, still... Our generation, especially Marlon, still have friends from our school days.
1: We do.
2: That we're very close with and have become part of the family. But I've noticed now it's not like that with the younger generation.
0: No. Sad.
2: Yes.
0: Because I'm in that camp.
2: Yes.
0: Of, you know, I preserved a lot of school friendships.
2: Yes.
0: And I feel like a lot of people are also in that camp because that time of your life... is, you know, that's one of the cornerstones of life, you know, in that phase is creating friendships.
2: Yes.
0: And connecting.
2: Yes.
0: You know, you don't have a whole lot else to worry about. The odd exam, sure.
2: Mm.
0: But

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1: 103.1 FM.
2: Okay, we heard a couple of very energetic tracks there. The first one was Svetlitsa. Hopefully that's the right pronunciation.
3: Svetlitsa. Svetlitsa.
2: From a good-looking Greek fellow called Panos Kiamos. And we just heard Loco Loco from a Serbian group called Hurricane. And I think they performed that at Eurovision 2021.
3: Serbian.
2: Yeah, so some nice energetic music this morning. Thank you, Patty.
3: That's
2: good, right. Good selections.
3: Thank you.
2: Now, this topic, I like this one because we've all come unstuck. What could we possibly be talking about? Well, okay. Well, here's the lead in. The city of Ottawa, uncommon spaces, unquote, posters meant to promote new public squares in Centretown had a French typo. The French text read Place Publique.